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1: We've been going through the motions.

Gavin DeGraw will be in concert in Paris on October 9th. If you're not familiar with Gavin DeGraw, I'm sure you know this song. Finding him in Paris on October 9th.

0: Paris.
1: From Feature Story News in Washington, I'm Nick Harper. Iran's Revolutionary Guard has told the United States to end war crimes against its country. On the day, indirect talks between the two sides continue. Iran has proposed a seven-day roadmap that would include the lifting of the American naval blockade on Iranian ports and the release of an estimated $12 billion of frozen assets. Washington has so far refused to make those concessions, saying they would only come much further into negotiations. The FBI and Dutch police have announced the arrest of a 24-year-old Amsterdam man suspected of breaching the FBI's recruitment website. He's the suspected co-leader of the cyber hacking group Shiny Hunters. FBI Director Kash Patel says the Bureau is actively pursuing further leads. Ever since William Densler reports.
2: It's understood that he is in pre-trial isolation and detention. He'll be there for at least 90 days. They say this is part of a coordinated response to crack down on these kind of cyber criminal groups, as they allege.
1: Police roadblocks remain in place near RAF Fairford in England, the base used by American B-1 bombers in the war against Iran. As the counter-terrorism investigation continues, 5 British men were arrested on Sunday on suspicion of terror and explosive offences. All 5 have been released on bail, but US Secretary of State Marco Rubio says he believes foreign actors are involved in the suspected plot. Iran has denied any involvement. FSN's Stuart Smith has more from London.
3: What's unusual about this and what has journalists scratching their head is if that is the case, if there's the potential here that these 5 men were participating in extremely serious offences to the nature of terrorism, why were they released so early from bail? They spent 36 hours in police custody. The law allows them to be kept without evidence up to 48 when it comes to terror charges, and the police can ask for more time.
1: Mass protests are taking place across France, with strikes by public officials and industry action in the education and transport sectors. Unions called for nationwide rallies to demonstrate against the French Prime Minister's cost-cutting plans for the 2027 budget. FSN's Ross Cullen reports from Paris.
4: Nationwide demonstrations by the different unions up and down the country. We are seeing a particular show of support this Tuesday in the education sector. Students blockading their high schools in support of their own teachers, healthcare workers, many civil servants are on strike today, and also particularly the emergency services. You'll be able to hear their sirens behind me. Support for better pay and working conditions.
1: From Bureau's Worldwide.
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0: latest news next.
1: A major day of strike action across several sectors in France on Tuesday is expected to see a high turnout, although disruption from the strike may be limited. France's eight major trade unions representing public sector workers have come together to call for the strike action. This includes teachers, civil servants, firefighters and hospital staff. Separately, the Sud Rail union has called for strike action on the French rail network, but is the only major rail union to do so. The expected walkout figures are not known, but are forecast to be high, as this is the first major combined public sector strike since December 2024. The strike action has been called by unions over several issues, including low wages amid a cost of living crisis, plans to freeze public sector wages and working conditions. France's Prime Minister Sébastien Lecornu has warned that any escalation in the country's current wave of student protests would be irresponsible following the arrest of 164 people on Monday. The demonstrations, which began in Paris and have seen teenagers blockading their schools for days, stem from issues including overcrowded classes and teacher shortages. Lecornu cited reported incidents at protests in a post on X, saying nothing justifies endangering students, staff or police officers. But a French union that defends the interests of high school students said the protests were a legitimate response to the conditions that they face. Pope Leo XIV has left France aboard an Air France flight, returning to Rome after his fifth international apostolic journey, which took him to Paris, Lourdes and Metz. The Pope's departure followed a private meeting with French President Emmanuel Macron inside the airport building, and then an official farewell ceremony on the tarmac with full military honours in the presence of civil and religious authorities. And Michael Olise's magnificent late strike gave France a 1-0 Nations League victory over Belgium in Brussels, as Zinedine Zidane made it 2 wins out of 2 since being named as the new head coach. France were missing Kylian Mbappe, who has returned to Real Madrid after injuring his left knee while scoring the winner against Turkey last Friday. WRP News, I'm Paul McNally.
2: Holly Hudson is an American stand-up comedian and satirist whose comedy explores midlife, dating, motherhood, life as an American abroad, and the increasingly surreal state of American politics. Her show, called Fine Actually, is 50 minutes of stand-up and storytelling about a midlife American woman abroad trying to explain her country of origin without becoming personally responsible for it. Holly will perform it in Paris on September 29th at La Divine Comedy. Her show is about cultural collision, reinvention, dating, family, aging, trying to make sense of life in this day and age. Her live material combines personal storytelling, cultural observation, and political satire from the perspective of a woman who was supposed to be settling down and appears to have gone in the opposite direction. WRP strongly recommends this show.
3: You don't stop. Yes, yes, yo. WRP Music Mix.

0: From Feature Story News in Washington, I'm Nick Harper. Iran's Revolutionary Guard has told the United States to end war crimes against its country. On the day, indirect talks between the two sides continue. Iran has proposed a seven-day roadmap that would include the lifting of the American naval blockade on Iranian ports and the release of an estimated $12 billion of frozen assets. Washington has so far refused to make those concessions, saying they would only come much further into negotiations. The FBI and Dutch police have announced the arrest of a 24-year-old Amsterdam man suspected of breaching the FBI's recruitment website. He's the suspected co-leader of the cyber hacking group Shiny Hunters. FBI Director Kash Patel says the Bureau is actively pursuing further leads. Ever since William Densler reports.
1: It's understood that he is in pre-trial isolation and detention. He'll be there for at least 90 days. They say this is part of a coordinated response to crack down on these kind of cyber criminal groups, as they allege.
0: Police roadblocks remain in place near RAF Fairford in England, the base used by American B-1 bombers in the war against Iran, as the counter-terrorism investigation continues. Five British men were arrested on Sunday on suspicion of terror and explosive offences. All five have been released on bail, but US Secretary of State Marco Rubio says he believes foreign actors are involved in the suspected plot. Iran has denied any involvement. FSN's Stuart Smith has more from London.
2: What's unusual about this, and what has journalists scratching their head, is if that is the case, if there's the potential here that these five men were participating in extremely serious offences to the nature of terrorism, why were they released so early from bail? They spent 36 hours in police custody. The law allows them to be kept without evidence up to 48 when it comes to terror charges, and the police can ask for more time.
0: Mass protests are taking place across France, with strikes by public officials and industry action in the education and transport sectors. Unions called for nationwide rallies to demonstrate against the French Prime Minister's cost-cutting plans for the 2027 budget. FSN's Ross Cullen reports from Paris.
3: Nationwide demonstrations by the different unions up and down the country. We are seeing a particular show of support this Tuesday. In the education sector, students blockading their high schools in support of their own teachers, healthcare workers, many civil servants are on strike today, and also particularly the emergency services. You'll be able to hear their sirens behind me, support for better pay and working conditions.
0: From Bureaus Worldwide, this...
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October 9th, Jill Scott will come from the U.S. to perform her To Whom It May Concern tour here in Paris. Get your tickets today. This is Jill Scott.

0: Paris.
1: From Feature Story News in Washington, I'm Nick Harper. Iran's Revolutionary Guard has told the United States to end war crimes against its country. On the day, indirect talks between the two sides continue. Iran has proposed a seven-day roadmap that would include the lifting of the American naval blockade on Iranian ports and the release of an estimated $12 billion of frozen assets. Washington has so far refused to make those concessions, saying they would only come much further into negotiations. The FBI and Dutch police have announced the arrest of a 24-year-old Amsterdam man suspected of breaching the FBI's recruitment website. He's the suspected co-leader of the cyber-hacking group Shiny Hunters. FBI Director Kash Patel says the Bureau is actively pursuing further leads. Ever since William Denslow reports.
2: Understood that he is in pre-trial isolation and detention. He'll be there for at least 90 days. They say this is part of a coordinated response to crack down on these kind of cyber criminal groups, as they allege.
1: Police roadblocks remain in place near RAF Fairford in England, the base used by American B-1 bombers in the war against Iran. As the counter-terrorism investigation continues, 5 British men were arrested on Sunday on suspicion of terror and explosive offences. All 5 have been released on bail, but US Secretary of State Marco Rubio says he believes foreign actors are involved in the suspected plot. Iran has denied any involvement. FSN's Stuart Smith has more from London.
3: What's unusual about this and what has journalists scratching their head is if that is the case, if there's the potential here that these 5 men were participating in extremely serious offences to the nature of terrorism, why were they released so early from bail? They spent 36 hours in police custody. The law allows them to be kept without evidence up to 48 when it comes to terror charges, and the police can ask for more time.
1: Mass protests are taking place across France, with strikes by public officials and industry action in the education and transport sectors. Unions called for nationwide rallies to demonstrate against the French Prime Minister's cost-cutting plans for the 2027 budget. FSN's Ross Cullen reports from Paris.
4: Nationwide demonstrations by the different unions up and down the country. We are seeing a particular show of support this Tuesday in the education sector. Students blockading their high schools in support of their own teachers, healthcare workers, many civil servants are on strike today, and also particularly the emergency services. You'll be able to hear their sirens behind me. Support for better pay and working conditions.
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0: Paris.
1: From Feature Story News in New Delhi, I'm Ishan Garg. US President Donald Trump has hosted a White House lunch with nearly 20 of the world's most powerful tech chief executives, pressing his case that the US must not slow down artificial intelligence development for fear of falling behind China. The president earlier unveiled a new AI-powered government website called America.gov, describing it as a preview of what he calls super intelligence. Kate Fisher reports from Washington.
2: He described it as a preview of what he describes as super intelligence, and kind of portrayed AI as something that will usher in this new technological and economic era for the US. And a key message was that he is rejecting calls to slow down or heavily regulate AI, arguing the US needs to keep its lead over China, and saying that the approach to this shouldn't be one of fear. He has repeatedly dismissed warnings about AI becoming dangerous as a hoax, and he's argued that putting major restrictions on the development could allow China to overtake the US, and he echoed that again today.
1: The number of confirmed Ebola cases in the Democratic Republic of Congo has surpassed 8,000 for the first time, with nearly 4,000 deaths recorded, almost half of them outside health facilities. The current outbreak is caused by the Bundibugyo strain of the virus, which is rarer than the Zaire strain responsible for most previous outbreaks in the country and for which no approved vaccine exists. From Kinshasa, Chris Ochimringa reports.
3: This is the 17th Ebola outbreak in the DRC, and most of the outbreaks have been caused by a different strain known as Zaire. And that strain has already had a vaccine that was developed about in 2018. The government used it and successfully managed to contain the outbreak. But this particular one, the Bundibugyo strain, has no approved vaccine yet, and there's no specific medicine. So they have been relying on supportive care, giving people lots of fluids, putting them on oxygen and medicine to treat some of the symptoms like fever, headache.
1: The head of France's CGT union has given the government 48 hours to reverse planned spending cuts in its draft budget or face further strike action. All eight major public sector unions called a national strike on Tuesday, with more than 150 demonstrations across roughly 90 departments, while students blockaded more than 330 high schools nationwide. Ross Cullen reports from Paris.
4: Nationwide demonstrations by the different unions up and down the country. We are seeing a particular show of support this Tuesday in the education sector. Students blockading their high schools in support of their own teachers, healthcare workers, many civil servants are on strike today, and also particularly the emergency services. You'll be able to hear their sirens behind me. Support for better pay and working conditions for firefighters.
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0: From Feature Story News in New Delhi, I'm Ishan Garg. US President Donald Trump has hosted a White House lunch with nearly 20 of the world's most powerful tech chief executives, pressing his case that the US must not slow down artificial intelligence development for fear of falling behind China. The president earlier unveiled a new AI-powered government website called America.gov, describing it as a preview of what he calls super intelligence. Kate Fisher reports from Washington.
1: He described it as a preview of what he describes as super intelligence, and kind of portrayed AI as something that will usher in this new technological and economic era for the US. And a key message was that he is rejecting calls to slow down or heavily regulate AI, arguing the US needs to keep its lead over China, and saying that the approach to this shouldn't be one of fear. He has repeatedly dismissed warnings about AI becoming dangerous as a hoax, and he's argued that putting major restrictions on the development could allow China to overtake the US, and he echoed that again today.
0: The number of confirmed Ebola cases in the Democratic Republic of Congo has surpassed 8,000 for the first time, with nearly 4,000 deaths recorded, almost half of them outside health facilities. The current outbreak is caused by the Bundibugyo strain of the virus, which is rarer than the Zaire strain responsible for most previous outbreaks in the country, and for which no approved vaccine exists. From Kinshasa, Chris Ochimringa reports.
2: This is the 17th Ebola outbreak in the DRC, and most of the outbreaks have been caused by a different strain known as Zaire. And that strain has already had a vaccine that was developed about in 2018. The government used it and successfully managed to contain the outbreak. But this particular one, the Bundibugyo strain, has no approved vaccine yet, and there's no specific medicine. So they have been relying on supportive care, giving people lots of fluids, putting them on oxygen and medicine to treat some of the symptoms like fever, headache.
0: The head of France's CGT union has given the government 48 hours to reverse planned spending cuts in its draft budget or face further strike action. All eight major public sector unions called a national strike on Tuesday, with more than 150 demonstrations across roughly 90 departments, while students blockaded more than 330 high schools nationwide. Ross Cullen reports from Paris.
3: Nationwide demonstrations by the different unions up and down the country. We are seeing a particular show of support this Tuesday in the education sector. Students blockading their high schools in support of their own teachers, healthcare workers, many civil servants are on strike today, and also particularly the emergency services. You'll be able to hear their sirens behind me. Support for better pay and working conditions for firefighters.
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I don't do drugs, but with you I do. I don't do drugs. I don't do drugs.

0: latest news next.
1: The chief executive of the company that runs the Eiffel Tower will step down after a backlash over female staff being replaced by male colleagues during a visit by a Hindu religious group. Patrick Branco-Ruivo, who has been director general of the Paris Landmark since 2018, will leave his job at the end of the year. The company said an internal investigation found that operational flaws and shortcomings in organising the visit led to the unacceptable removal of female staff. They were replaced by male colleagues as a delegation of around 100 people visited the Eiffel Tower earlier this month. More than 400 people, mostly teenagers, have been detained in France on Tuesday over student protests at high schools across the country. The demonstrations, which began in Paris and have seen teenagers blockade their schools for days, stem from issues including overcrowded classes and teacher shortages. At least 10 teachers and several students, as well as 48 law enforcement officials, have been injured during Tuesday's protests. According to the Education Ministry, at least 400 schools were affected. Pictures and videos appear to show bins being set alight and bus stops being damaged by protesters. The president of France's hard-right national rally, Jordan Bardella, has said he will sue for libel after a report published anti-Semitic comments that it alleged that he had made as a young activist. The Mediapart website released what it said was a result of several months of investigation into dozens of written conversations that Bardella allegedly had in 2013. With 7 months to go before France's presidential elections, Bardella condemned what he called the beginnings of a total war aimed at destabilizing his party, and the national rally presidential candidate Marine Le Pen said that she had total confidence in him. And Celine Dion has opened Paris Fashion Week with a surprise performance of her 2002 hit I'm Alive underneath the city's famous Eiffel Tower. The Canadian star, who was diagnosed with a rare neurological disease called stiff person syndrome in 2022, took to the runway at the end of L'Oréal's annual show. Dion performed a comeback show in the city earlier this month, her first since her 2020 concert in New Jersey, which was the last before the COVID pandemic cut her tour short. Paris Fashion Week, showcasing women's spring-summer collections, runs until the 6th of October. WRP News, I'm Paul McNabb.
2: Welcome to WRP's Culture Tip. Robert Capa was the inventor of a whole new style, the war photographer, eye glued to the lens and always on the lookout for a scoop. A witness to major historical events and with strong convictions of his own, Capa's gaze left a lasting mark on the history of photojournalism and forged the trope of the quintessential war photographer. The Liberation Museum in Paris is presenting a fresh look at Robert Capa's work. Over 60 vintage press prints are displayed alongside magazines, books, documents, and personal items. Together, these 160 exhibition follows the photographer's movements throughout the capital on August 25, 1944, capturing the entry of the 2nd Armored Division into the city and fighting near the National Assembly. The next day, Capa photographed the joy and celebration of Parisians at the end of the war. The exhibition runs until December 20th.

0: Paris.
1: From Feature Story News in New Delhi, I'm Ishan Garg. US President Donald Trump has hosted a White House lunch with nearly 20 of the world's most powerful tech chief executives, pressing his case that the US must not slow down artificial intelligence development for fear of falling behind China. The president earlier unveiled a new AI-powered government website called America.gov, describing it as a preview of what he calls super intelligence. Kate Fisher reports from Washington.
2: He described it as a preview of what he describes as super intelligence, and kind of portrayed AI as something that will usher in this new technological and economic era for the US. And a key message was that he is rejecting calls to slow down or heavily regulate AI, arguing the US needs to keep its lead over China, and saying that the approach to this shouldn't be one of fear. He has repeatedly dismissed warnings about AI becoming dangerous as a hoax, and he's argued that putting major restrictions on the development could allow China to overtake the US, and he echoed that again today.
1: The number of confirmed Ebola cases in the Democratic Republic of Congo has surpassed 8,000 for the first time, with nearly 4,000 deaths recorded, almost half of them outside health facilities. The current outbreak is caused by the Bundi Bugio strain of the virus, which is rarer than the Zaire strain responsible for most previous outbreaks in the country and for which no approved vaccine exists. From Kinshasa, Chris Ochimringa reports.
3: This is the 17th Ebola outbreak in the DRC, and most of the outbreaks have been caused by a different strain known as Zaire. And that strain has already had a vaccine that was developed about in 2018. The government used it and successfully managed to contain the outbreak. But this particular one, the Bundi Bugio strain, has no approved vaccine yet, and there's no specific medicine. So they have been relying on supportive care, giving people lots of fluids, putting them on oxygen and medicine to treat some of the symptoms like fever, headache.
1: The head of France's CGT union has given the government 48 hours to reverse planned spending cuts in its draft budget or face further strike action. All eight major public sector unions called a national strike on Tuesday, with more than 150 demonstrations across roughly 90 departments, while students blockaded more than 330 high schools nationwide. Ross Cullen reports from Paris.
4: Nationwide demonstrations by the different unions up and down the country. We are seeing a particular show of support this Tuesday in the education sector. Students blockading their high schools in support of their own teachers, healthcare workers, many civil servants are on strike today, and also particularly the emergency services. You'll be able to hear their sirens behind me. 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

This is WRP's concert update with an amazing singer coming to the city on October 19th at the Zenith, a fairly small room, so get your tickets very quickly. It's up in the northeast of the city at La Villette, and it's Miles Smith. So Miles Smith is a number one singer with lots of hits. He will be performing is My Mess, My Heart, My Life tour. Again, that's on October 19th here in Paris. Here is Miles Smith.

0: birthday. Right now, let's get into this motherfucker. You understand?
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0: The latest news, next.
1: The chief executive of the company that runs the Eiffel Tower will step down after a backlash over female staff being replaced by male colleagues during a visit by a Hindu religious group. Patrick Branco-Ruivo, who has been Director General of the Paris Landmark since 2018, will leave his job at the end of the year. The company said an internal investigation found that operational flaws and shortcomings in organising the visit led to the unacceptable removal of female staff. They were replaced by male colleagues as a delegation of around 100 people visited the Eiffel Tower earlier this month. More than 400 people, mostly teenagers, have been detained in France on Tuesday over student protests at high schools across the country. The demonstrations, which began in Paris and have seen teenagers blockade their schools for days, stem from issues including overcrowded classes and teacher shortages. At least 10 teachers and several students, as well as 48 law enforcement officials, have been injured during Tuesday's protests. According to the Education Ministry, at least 400 schools were affected. Pictures and videos appear to show bins being set alight and bus stops being damaged by protesters. The president of France's hard right national rally, Jordan Bardella, has said he will sue for libel after a report published anti-Semitic comments that it alleged that he had made as a young activist. The Mediapart website released what it said was a result of several months of investigation into dozens of written conversations that Bardella allegedly had in 2013. With 7 months to go before France's presidential elections, Bardella condemned what he called the beginnings of a total war aimed at destabilizing his party, and the national rally presidential candidate Marine Le Pen said that she had total confidence in him. And Celine Dion has opened Paris Fashion Week with a surprise performance of her 2002 hit I'm Alive underneath the city's famous Eiffel Tower. The Canadian star, who was diagnosed with a rare neurological disease called stiff person syndrome in 2022, took to the runway at the end of L'Oréal's annual show. Dion performed a comeback show in the city earlier this month, her first since her 2020 concert in New Jersey, which was the last before the COVID pandemic cut her tour short. Paris Fashion Week, showcasing women's spring-summer collections, runs until the 6th of October. WRP News, I'm Paul McNabb.
2: Here is your cultural tip on WRP. 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This month, Da Vinci, Raphael, Michelangelo, the Italian Renaissance as you've never seen it before. 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Tickets are €14 at Atelier des Lumières in Paris, France.

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1: From Feature Story News in Paris, I'm Ross Cullen. Pressure is growing on the UK Prime Minister to set out how he intends to fund a promised national care service. Andy Burnham says he will adjust the state pension system to pay for it, but economists have warned it won't be enough. State pensions in the UK are currently protected by what's called a triple lock, meaning they increase annually in line with inflation, average wage growth, or 2.5%, whichever is highest. Opposition parties say that scrapping that system will hurt pensioners, but UK Culture Secretary Lisa Nandy has defended the proposals.
2: It could require additional funding, but the first step, and it's a bold step, it is one that is not without political pain, is Andy's decision to, after the next election, adjust the triple lock, which will, we think, free up around £15 billion a year by the end of the 2030s, which is a significant investment into an area that, frankly, has just been neglected really shamefully by successive governments for generations.
1: Manchester City's chief executive says the Premier League has a conspiracy theory against them. The English football club faces the threat of severe sanctions after an independent commission found they had clearly intended to circumvent Premier League rules over 9 seasons. City were found to have engaged in a scheme worth more than $1 billion to either inflate revenues or reduce costs through a series of sham arrangements in order to avoid breaching financial regulations. The club's chief executive, Ferran Soriano, issued a 3-minute video address to staff at the club, claiming the case against them is based on a single false accusation. He insists they will continue to fight to clear their name.
3: We will focus on the independent appeal process and also all other legal avenues available to us in order to win the case. And we will take all necessary action to protect the club and seek compensation from any party that tries to damage it.
1: The number of confirmed Ebola cases in the Democratic Republic of Congo has surpassed 8,000 for the first time, with nearly 4,000 deaths recorded, almost half of them outside health facilities. From Kinshasa, FSN's Chris Ochemringa reports.
4: This is a rare strain of Ebola, which has made it very difficult for them to contain this outbreak. It has spread very fast. This is the 17th Ebola outbreak in the DRC, and most of the outbreaks have been caused by a different strain known as Zaire. And that strain has already had a vaccine that was developed about in 2018. The government used it and successfully managed to contain the outbreak. But this particular one, the Bundibugyo strain, has no approved vaccine yet, and there's no specific medicine. So they have been relying on supportive care, giving people lots of fluids, putting them on oxygen and medicine to treat some of the symptoms like fever, headache.
1: That's the latest Feature Story News. This is Ross Cullen reporting.
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WRP Music Mix concert update with an artist we've been supporting ever since he started making music here on WRP Music Mix. It's Khalid. He'll be here at the Zenith La Villette in Paris on October 21st. So please get your tickets. The name of his tour is called It's Always Summer Somewhere. 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

0: latest news. Next.
1: The chief executive of the company that runs the Eiffel Tower will step down after a backlash over female staff being replaced by male colleagues during a visit by a Hindu religious group. Patrick Bronco-Ruivo, who has been director general of the Paris Landmark since 2018, will leave his job at the end of the year. The company said an internal investigation found that operational flaws and shortcomings in organising the visit led to the unacceptable removal of female staff. They were replaced by male colleagues as a delegation of around 100 people visited the Eiffel Tower earlier this month. More than 400 people, mostly teenagers, have been detained in France on Tuesday over student protests at high schools across the country. The demonstrations, which began in Paris and have seen teenagers blockade their schools for days, stem from issues including overcrowded classes and teacher shortages. At least 10 teachers and several students, as well as 48 law enforcement officials, have been injured during Tuesday's protests. According to the Education Ministry, at least 400 schools were affected. Pictures and videos appear to show bins being set alight and bus stops being damaged by protesters. The president of France's hard-right national rally, Jordan Bardella, has said he will sue for libel after a report published anti-Semitic comments that it alleged that he had made as a young activist. The Mediapart website released what it said was a result of several months of investigation into dozens of written conversations that Bardella allegedly had in 2013. With 7 months to go before France's presidential elections, Bardella condemned what he called the beginnings of a total war aimed at destabilizing his party, and the national rally presidential candidate Marine Le Pen said that she had total confidence in him. And Celine Dion has opened Paris Fashion Week with a surprise performance of her 2002 hit I'm Alive underneath the city's famous Eiffel Tower. The Canadian star, who was diagnosed with a rare neurological disease called stiff person syndrome in 2022, took to the runway at the end of L'Oréal's annual show. Dion performed a comeback show in the city earlier this month, her first since her 2020 concert in New Jersey, which was the last before the COVID pandemic cut her tour short. Paris Fashion Week, showcasing women's spring-summer collections, runs until the 6th of October. WRP News, I'm Paul McNally.
2: 30 years of Pokemon, and Paris has decided to mark the occasion properly. The Musée en Herbe, a small, brilliant museum near the Louvre that specializes in making art genuinely fun for kids, just opened an exhibition called Admirez les Tous, Admire Them All, instead of Catch Them All, running until September 6th. It's unofficial, but it somehow makes it better. Rather than a slick brand experience, it's a proper art show that takes Pokemon seriously as a cultural phenomenon. 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Then it gets interesting. A section on Japanese folklore traces the creatures back to their roots in yokai mythology, and the show ends with contemporary artists, including Daniel Arsham, Takashi Murakami, and Catherine Brenhart among them, who've incorporated Pokemon into their own work. It's about an hour, works for all ages, and tickets are €8, €7 reduced. Reservation is required online at museeonherbe.com. 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
1: We've been going through the motions.

0: Paris. From Feature Story News in Paris, I'm Ross Cullen. Pressure is growing on the UK Prime Minister to set out how he intends to fund a promised national care service. Andy Burnham says he will adjust the state pension system to pay for it, but economists have warned it won't be enough. State pensions in the UK are currently protected by what's called a triple lock, meaning they increase annually in line with inflation, average wage growth, or 2.5%, whichever is highest. Opposition parties say that scrapping that system will hurt pensioners, but UK Culture Secretary Lisa Nandy has defended the proposals.
1: It could require additional funding, but the first step, and it's a bold step, it is a one that is not without political pain, is Andy's decision to, after the next election, adjust the triple lock, which will, we think, free up around £15 billion a year by the end of the 2030s, which is a significant investment into an area that, frankly, has just been neglected really shamefully by successive governments for generations.
0: Manchester City's chief executive says the Premier League has a conspiracy theory against them. The English football club faces the threat of severe sanctions after an independent commission found they had clearly intended to circumvent Premier League rules over 9 seasons. City were found to have engaged in a scheme worth more than $1 billion to either inflate revenues or reduce costs through a series of sham arrangements in order to avoid breaching financial regulations. The club's chief executive, Ferran Soriano, issued a 3-minute video address to staff at the club, claiming the case against them is based on a single false accusation. He insists they will continue to fight to clear their name.
2: We will focus on the independent appeal process and also all other legal avenues available to us in order to win the case. And we will take all necessary action to protect the club and seek compensation from any party that tries to damage it.
0: The number of confirmed Ebola cases in the Democratic Republic of Congo has surpassed 8,000 for the first time, with nearly 4,000 deaths recorded, almost half of them outside health facilities. From Kinshasa, FSN's Chris Ochemringa reports.
3: This is a rare strain of Ebola, which has made it very difficult for them to contain this outbreak. It has spread very fast. This is the 17th Ebola outbreak in the DRC, and most of the outbreaks have been caused by a different strain known as Zaire. And that strain has already had a vaccine that was developed about in 2018. The government used it and successfully managed to contain the outbreak. But this particular one, the Bundibugyo strain, has no approved vaccine yet, and there's no specific medicine. So they have been relying on supportive care, giving people lots of fluids, putting them on oxygen and medicine to treat some of the symptoms like fever, headache.
0: That's the latest Feature Story News. This is Ross Cullen reporting.
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This is your WRP Concerts Update. Olivia Rodrigo has announced two dates in Paris at Plenitude Arena in Nanterre, the largest enclosed concert hall in Europe, on April 23rd and 24th. Here's Olivia on WRP.

0: The latest news next.
1: The chief executive of the company that runs the Eiffel Tower will step down after a backlash over female staff being replaced by male colleagues during a visit by a Hindu religious group. Patrick Branco-Ruivo, who has been director general of the Paris Landmark since 2018, will leave his job at the end of the year. The company said an internal investigation found that operational flaws and shortcomings in organising the visit led to the unacceptable removal of female staff. They were replaced by male colleagues as a delegation of around 100 people visited the Eiffel Tower earlier this month. More than 400 people, mostly teenagers, have been detained in France on Tuesday over student protests at high schools across the country. The demonstrations, which began in Paris and have seen teenagers blockade their schools for days, stem from issues including overcrowded classes and teacher shortages. At least 10 teachers and several students, as well as 48 law enforcement officials, have been injured during Tuesday's protests. According to the Education Ministry, at least 400 schools were affected. Pictures and videos appear to show bins being set alight and bus stops being damaged by protesters. The president of France's hard-right national rally, Jordan Bardella, has said he will sue for libel after a report published anti-Semitic comments that it alleged that he had made as a young activist. The Mediapart website released what it said was a result of several months of investigation into dozens of written conversations that Bardella allegedly had in 2013. With 7 months to go before France's presidential elections, Bardella condemned what he called the beginnings of a total war aimed at destabilizing his party, and the national rally presidential candidate Marine Le Pen said that she had total confidence in him. And Celine Dion has opened Paris Fashion Week with a surprise performance of her 2002 hit I'm Alive underneath the city's famous Eiffel Tower. The Canadian star, who was diagnosed with a rare neurological disease called stiff person syndrome in 2022, took to the runway at the end of L'Oréal's annual show. Dion performed a comeback show in the city earlier this month, her first since her 2020 concert in New Jersey, which was the last before the COVID pandemic cut her tour short. Paris Fashion Week, showcasing women's spring-summer collections, runs until the 6th of October. WRP News, I'm Paul McNabb.
2: Here's another culture tip for you, our faithful listeners. It is the most delicious and festive event of the Parisian autumn. From October 7th to the 11th, the 93rd edition of the Fête des Vendanges de Montmartre will bring the heights of the 18th arrondissement to life. This year, the famous artists' district celebrates the harvest of its very own vineyard. On the programme, 5 days of pure conviviality. You can stroll through the famous taste trail at the foot of the Sacré-Cœur Basilica to sample top-tier French regional products and, of course, the brand new vintage from the Montmartre vines. But that is not all. The hilltop will come alive with brass bands, free concerts, folklore parades, and traditional community banquets. The grand finale, the spectacular fireworks display that will light up the Parisian sky. Whether you are with family, friends, or that special someone, do not miss this incredible, free event open to all. So, mark your calendars. The Fête des Vendanges de Montmartre will take place from October 7th to the 11th. Stay tuned for more tips on WRP. Thanks.
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4: Highly recommend it. They're funny.

It was just two lovers sitting in the car, listening to Blonde, falling for each other. Pink and orange skies, feeling super childish. No Donald Glover. Missed call from my mother.

we were just two lovers. Feet up on the dash, driving nowhere fast, burning through the summer. Radio on blast, make the moment last. She got solar power. Minutes feel like hours. She knew she was about

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1: From Feature Story News in Brussels, I'm William Denslow. A Fly Dubai flight from Dubai to Tel Aviv was diverted Wednesday when the co-pilot allegedly stabbed the captain in the cockpit. Recovery aircraft's been sent to northwestern Saudi Arabia to collect around 170 passengers. Two off-duty pilots were among the passengers that reportedly took control and landed the plane safely at Tabuk Airport. Blake Sifton reports from Tel Aviv.
2: As the flight was approaching Jordanian airspace, it took an abrupt U-turn, re-entering Saudi airspace. At that point, an emergency signal was issued from the plane. A second signal, which signified a hijacking or unlawful interference, was then issued from that aircraft. Flight tracking data shows that the airplane plunged some 17,000 feet in just 2 minutes before steadying. Now, Israeli authorities lost contact with the plane at some point during this this stage of the incident. They then scrambled fighter jets, fearing a hijacking.
1: Iran's foreign minister has presented his cabinet with a proposal from Washington as the two sides seek a path to ending the war. U.S. President Donald Trump's publicly denied offering Tehran any sanctions relief, while his administration has imposed fresh sanctions on networks accused of supporting Iranian arms procurement. Kate Fisher, our reporter in Washington, says that while the US president has publicly rejected Tehran's demands, behind the scenes negotiations between the two sides are continuing.
3: Iran says that the US has officially responded to its latest proposal, although we haven't seen any of the wording of this, and we don't know if it's kind of a moderated response or a complete rejection, but we do know that talks are continuing. Donald Trump has publicly rejected it, but we know that the talks are continuing. I think the biggest sticking point remains, as ever, that Iran wants to see removal of US forces, but the US wants to see some concessions on the nuclear program before that happens.
1: Pressure is growing on the UK Prime Minister to set out how he intends to fund a promised national care service. Andy Burnham says he will adjust the state pension system to make the savings to pay for it, but economists have warned it won't be enough. UK Culture Secretary Lisa Nandy has defended the proposals.
4: It could require additional funding, but the first step, and it's a bold step, it is a one that is not without political pain, is Andy's decision to, after the next election, adjust the triple lock, which will, we think, free up around £15 billion a year by the end of the 2030s.
1: Manchester City's chief executive says the Premier League has a conspiracy theory against them. The club faced the threat of severe sanctions after an independent commission found they had clearly intended to circumvent Premier League rules over 9 seasons. From bureaus worldwide, this is FSN.
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This is your WRP concert update. 30 Seconds to Mars will perform their tour called A Beautiful Lie in Paris on April 26th. Here's one of their most famous track on WRP. People

0: The latest news, next.
1: The chief executive of the company that runs the Eiffel Tower was stepped down after a backlash over female staff being replaced by male colleagues during a visit by a Hindu religious group. Patrick Branco-Ruivo, who has been director general of the Paris Landmark since 2018, will leave his job at the end of the year. The company said an internal investigation found that operational flaws and shortcomings in organising the visit led to the unacceptable removal of female staff. They were replaced by male colleagues as a delegation of around 100 people visited the Eiffel Tower earlier this month. More than 400 people, mostly teenagers, have been detained in France on Tuesday over student protests at high schools across the country. The demonstrations, which began in Paris and have seen teenagers blockade their schools for days, stem from issues including overcrowded classes and teacher shortages. At least 10 teachers and several students, as well as 48 law enforcement officials, have been injured during Tuesday's protests. According to the Education Ministry, at least 400 schools were affected. Pictures and videos appear to show bins being set alight and bus stops being damaged by protesters. The president of France's hard-right national rally, Jordan Bardella, has said he will sue for libel after a report published anti-Semitic comments that it alleged that he had made as a young activist. The Mediapart website released what it said was a result of several months of investigation into dozens of written conversations that Bardella allegedly had in 2013. With 7 months to go before France's presidential elections, Bardella condemned what he called the beginnings of a total war aimed at destabilizing his party, and the national rally presidential candidate Marine Le Pen said that she had total confidence in him. And Celine Dion has opened Paris Fashion Week with a surprise performance of her 2002 hit I'm Alive underneath the city's famous Eiffel Tower. The Canadian star, who was diagnosed with a rare neurological disease called stiff person syndrome in 2022, took to the runway at the end of L'Oréal's annual show. Dion performed a comeback show in the city earlier this month, her first since her 2020 concert in New Jersey, which was the last before the COVID pandemic cut her tour short. Paris Fashion Week, showcasing women's spring-summer collections, runs until the 6th of October. WRP News, I'm Paul McNally.
2: Holly Hudson is an American stand-up comedian and satirist whose comedy explores midlife, dating, motherhood, life as an American abroad, and the increasingly surreal state of American politics. Her show, called Fine Actually, is 50 minutes of stand-up and storytelling about a midlife American woman abroad trying to explain her country of origin without becoming personally responsible for it. Holly will perform it in Paris on September 29th at La Divine Comedy. Her show is about cultural collision, reinvention, dating, family, aging, trying to make sense of life in this day and age. Her live material combines personal storytelling, cultural observation, and political satire from the perspective of a woman who was supposed to be settling down and appears to have gone in the opposite direction. WRP strongly recommends this show.
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0: From Feature Story News in Brussels, I'm William Denslow. A Fly Dubai flight from Dubai to Tel Aviv was diverted Wednesday when the co-pilot allegedly stabbed the captain in the cockpit. Recovery aircraft's been sent to northwestern Saudi Arabia to collect around 170 passengers. Two off-duty pilots were among the passengers that reportedly took control and landed the plane safely at Tabuk Airport. Blake Sifton reports from Tel Aviv.
1: As the flight was approaching Jordanian airspace, it took an abrupt U-turn, re-entering Saudi airspace. At that point, an emergency signal was issued from the plane. A second signal, which signified a hijacking or unlawful interference, was then issued from that aircraft. Flight tracking data shows that the airplane plunged some 17,000 feet in just 2 minutes before steadying. Now, Israeli authorities lost contact with the plane at some point during this this stage of the incident. They then scrambled fighter jets, fearing a hijacking.
0: Iran's foreign minister has presented his cabinet with a proposal from Washington as the two sides seek a path to ending the war. U.S. President Donald Trump's publicly denied offering Tehran any sanctions relief, while his administration has imposed fresh sanctions on networks accused of supporting Iranian arms procurement. Kate Fisher, our reporter in Washington, says that while the US president has publicly rejected Tehran's demands, behind-the-scenes negotiations between the two sides are continuing.
2: Iran says that the US has officially responded to its latest proposal, although we haven't seen any of the wording of this, and we don't know if it's kind of a moderated response or a complete rejection, but we do know that talks are continuing. Donald Trump has publicly rejected it, but we know that the talks are continuing. I think the biggest sticking point remains, as ever, that Iran wants to see removal of US forces, but the US wants to see some concessions on the nuclear program before that happens.
0: Pressure is growing on the UK Prime Minister to set out how he intends to fund a promised national care service. Andy Burnham says he will adjust the state pension system to make the savings to pay for it, but economists have warned it won't be enough. UK Culture Secretary Lisa Nandy has defended the proposals.
3: It could require additional funding, but the first step, and it's a bold step, it is a one that is not without political pain, is Andy's decision to, after the next election, adjust the triple lock, which will, we think, free up around £15 billion a year by the end of the 2030s.
0: Manchester City's chief executive says the Premier League has a conspiracy theory against them. The club faced the threat of severe sanctions after an independent commission found they had clearly intended to circumvent Premier League rules over 9 seasons. From bureaus worldwide, this is FSN.
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2: From Feature Story News in Brussels, I'm William Denslow. A Fly Dubai flight from Dubai to Tel Aviv was diverted Wednesday when the co-pilot allegedly stabbed the captain in the cockpit. Recovery aircraft's been sent to northwestern Saudi Arabia to collect around 170 passengers. Two off-duty pilots were among the passengers that reportedly took control and landed the plane safely at Tobruk Airport. Blake Sifton reports from Tel Aviv.
3: As the flight was approaching Jordanian airspace, it took an abrupt U-turn, re-entering Saudi airspace. At that point, an emergency signal was issued from the plane. A second signal, which signified a hijacking or unlawful interference, was then issued from that aircraft. Flight tracking data shows that the airplane plunged some 17,000 feet in just 2 minutes before steadying. Now, Israeli authorities lost contact with the plane at some point during this this stage of the incident. They then scrambled fighter jets, fearing a hijacking.
2: Iran's foreign ministers presented his cabinet with a proposal from Washington as the two sides seek a path to ending the war. U.S. President Donald Trump's publicly denied offering Tehran any sanctions relief, while his administration has imposed fresh sanctions on networks accused of supporting Iranian arms procurement. Kate Fisher, our reporter in Washington, says that while the US president has publicly rejected Tehran's demands, behind the scenes negotiations between the two sides are continuing.
4: Iran says that the US has officially responded to its latest proposal, although we haven't seen any of the wording of this, and we don't know if it's kind of a moderated response or a complete rejection, but we do know that talks are continuing. Donald Trump has publicly rejected it, but we know that the talks are continuing. I think the biggest sticking point remains, as ever, that Iran wants to see removal of US forces, but the US wants to see some concessions on the nuclear program before that happens.
2: Pressure is growing on the UK Prime Minister to set out how he intends to fund a promised national care service. Andy Burnham says he will adjust the state pension system to make the savings to pay for it, but economists have warned it won't be enough. UK Culture Secretary Lisa Nandy has defended the proposals.
5: It could require additional funding, but the first step, and it's a bold step, it is a one that is not without political pain, is Andy's decision to, after the next election, adjust the triple lock, which will, we think, free up around £15 billion a year by the end of the 2030s.
2: Manchester City's chief executive says the Premier League has a conspiracy theory against them. The club faced the threat of severe sanctions after an independent commission found they had clearly intended to circumvent Premier League rules over 9 seasons. From Bureaus Worldwide, this is FSM.
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can be a little obsessed, but I can bet you never think a nightmare will ever look better in a dress. You probably never get any sleep, and twice a week I'm fucking depressed. 1 second I cry, then I'm laughing. I know it wouldn't make any sense.

0: Curious. From Feature Story News in Washington, I'm Nick Harper. Israel has suspended all Fly Dubai flights and launched a multi-agency investigation after a co-pilot on a Tel Aviv-bound flight allegedly stabbed the captain and attempted to crash the aircraft. Israeli Prime Minister Benjamin Netanyahu has called the incident an extremely serious security breach. FSN's Blake Sifton reports from Tel Aviv.
1: We understand there were between 160 and 180 passengers on this flight from Dubai to Tel Aviv. Almost all of them are Israeli. And as the plane was entering Jordanian airspace, it took an abrupt U-turn. And at that point, it issued two distress signals. One was a general emergency signal, and the other was for a hijacking, or what's called unlawful interference. Flight tracking websites also show that the plane plummeted some 17,000 feet in just under 2 minutes.
0: Iran's Foreign Minister Abbas Araghchi has presented his cabinet with a proposal from Washington, delivered through Qatari mediators, as the two sides seek a path to ending the war. US President Donald Trump, though, has publicly denied offering Tehran any sanctions relief. Iran says it sees the withdrawal of American forces from Iraq as a security vacuum its allies can now exploit. FSN's Kate Fisher reports from Washington.
2: Celebrations really in Tehran on this, because they see this now as a security vacuum opening up in Iraq, that their militias that they back can kind of take over and cause problems for peace and stability there. And I think it's really the US is clearly hoping, believing that the Iraqi state is strong enough to control these militias. And there is, of course, the fact that they are still very actively involved in advising and being security partners for Iraq.
0: The US technology executives who signed a voluntary artificial intelligence safety accord at the White House have already acknowledged that the measures may eventually need to be written into law. US President Donald Trump has said the industry will be self-policing, but some of the signatories themselves have warned of the technology's risks. Pressure is growing on the UK Prime Minister to set out how he intends to fund a promised national care service. Andy Burnham says he will adjust the state pension system to make the savings to pay for it, but economists have warned it won't be enough. UK Culture Minister Lisa Nandy has defended the proposals.
3: It could require additional funding, but the first step, and it's a bold step, it is a one that is not without political pain, is Andy's decision to, after the next election, adjust the triple lock, which will, we think, free up around £15 billion a year by the end of the 2030s.
0: From bureaus worldwide, this...
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2: From Feature Story News in Washington, I'm Nick Harper. Israel has suspended all Fly Dubai flights and launched a multi-agency investigation after a co-pilot on a Tel Aviv-bound flight allegedly stabbed the captain and attempted to crash the aircraft. Israeli Prime Minister Benjamin Netanyahu has called the incident an extremely serious security breach. Ever since Blake Sifton reports from Tel Aviv.
3: We understand there were between 160 and 180 passengers on this flight from Dubai to Tel Aviv. Almost all of them are Israeli. And as the plane was entering Jordanian airspace, it took an abrupt U-turn. And at that point, it issued two distress signals. One was a general emergency signal, and the other was for a hijacking, or what's called unlawful interference. Flight tracking websites also show that the plane plummeted some 17,000 feet in just under 2 minutes.
2: Iran's Foreign Minister Abbas Araghchi has presented his cabinet with a proposal from Washington, delivered through Qatari mediators, as the two sides seek a path to ending the war. US President Donald Trump, though, has publicly denied offering Tehran any sanctions relief. Iran says it sees the withdrawal of American forces from Iraq as a security vacuum its allies can now exploit. Ever since Kate Fisher reports from Washington.
4: Celebrations really in Tehran on this, because they see this now as a security vacuum opening up in Iraq that their militias that they back can kind of take over and cause problems for peace and stability there. And I think it's really the US is clearly hoping, believing that the Iraqi state is strong enough to control these militias. And there is, of course, the fact that they are still very actively involved in advising and being security partners for Iraq.
2: The US technology executives who signed a voluntary artificial intelligence safety accord at the White House have already acknowledged that the measures may eventually need to be written into law. US President Donald Trump has said the industry will be self-policing, but some of the signatories themselves have warned of the technology's risks. Pressure is growing on the UK Prime Minister to set out how he intends to fund a promised national care service. Andy Burnham says he will adjust the state pension system to make the savings to pay for it, but economists have warned it won't be enough. UK Culture Minister Lisa Nandy has defended the proposals.
5: It could require additional funding, but the first step, and it's a bold step, it is a one that is not without political pain, is Andy's decision to, after the next election, adjust the triple lock, which will, we think, free up around £15 billion a year by the end of the 2030s.
2: From bureaus worldwide, this
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1: The chief executive of the company that runs the Eiffel Tower will step down after a backlash over female staff being replaced by male colleagues during a visit by a Hindu religious group. Patrick Branco-Ruivo, who has been Director General of the Paris Landmark since 2018, will leave his job at the end of the year. The company said an internal investigation found that operational flaws and shortcomings in organising the visit led to the unacceptable removal of female staff. They were replaced by male colleagues as a delegation of around 100 people visited the Eiffel Tower earlier this month. More than 400 people, mostly teenagers, have been detained in France on Tuesday over student protests at high schools across the country. The demonstrations, which began in Paris and have seen teenagers blockade their schools for days, stem from issues including overcrowded classes and teacher shortages. At least 10 teachers and several students, as well as 48 law enforcement officials, have been injured during Tuesday's protests. According to the Education Ministry, at least 400 schools were affected. Pictures and videos appear to show bins being set alight and bus stops being damaged by protesters. The president of France's hard-right national rally, Jordan Bardella, has said he will sue for libel after a report published anti-Semitic comments that it alleged that he had made as a young activist. The Mediapart website released what it said was a result of several months of investigation into dozens of written conversations that Bardella allegedly had in 2013. With 7 months to go before France's presidential elections, Bardella condemned what he called the beginnings of a total war aimed at destabilizing his party, and the national rally presidential candidate Marine Le Pen said that she had total confidence in him. And Celine Dion has opened Paris Fashion Week with a surprise performance of her 2002 hit I'm Alive underneath the city's famous Eiffel Tower. The Canadian star, who was diagnosed with a rare neurological disease called stiff person syndrome in 2022, took to the runway at the end of L'Oréal's annual show. Dion performed a comeback show in the city earlier this month, her first since her 2020 concert in New Jersey, which was the last before the COVID pandemic cut her tour short. Paris Fashion Week, showcasing women's spring-summer collections, runs until the 6th of October. WRP News, I'm Paul McNabb.
2: Welcome to WRP's Culture Tip. Robert Capa was the inventor of a whole new style, the war photographer, eye glued to the lens and always on the lookout for a scoop. A witness to major historical events and with strong convictions of his own, Capa's gaze left a lasting mark on the history of photojournalism and forged the trope of the quintessential war photographer. The Liberation Museum in Paris is presenting a fresh look at Robert Capa's work. Over 60 vintage press prints are displayed alongside magazines, books, documents, and personal items. Together, these 160 exhibition follows the photographer's movements throughout the capital on August 25, 1944, capturing the entry of the 2nd Armored Division into the city and fighting near the National Assembly. The next day, Capa photographed the joy and celebration of Parisians at the end of the war. The exhibition runs until December 20th.

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2: From Feature Story News in Washington, I'm Nick Harper. Israel has suspended all Fly Dubai flights and launched a multi-agency investigation after a co-pilot on a Tel Aviv-bound flight allegedly stabbed the captain and attempted to crash the aircraft. Israeli Prime Minister Benjamin Netanyahu has called the incident an extremely serious security breach. Ever since Blake Sifton reports from Tel Aviv.
3: We understand there were between 160 and 180 passengers on this flight from Dubai to Tel Aviv. Almost all of them are Israeli. And as the plane was entering Jordanian airspace, it took an abrupt U-turn. And at that point, it issued two distress signals. One was a general emergency signal, and the other was for a hijacking, or what's called unlawful interference. Flight tracking websites also show that the plane plummeted some 17,000 feet in just under 2 minutes.
2: Iran's Foreign Minister Abbas Araghchi has presented his cabinet with a proposal from Washington, delivered through Qatari mediators, as the two sides seek a path to ending the war. US President Donald Trump, though, has publicly denied offering Tehran any sanctions relief. Iran says it sees the withdrawal of American forces from Iraq as a security vacuum its allies can now exploit. Ever since Kate Fisher reports from Washington.
4: Celebrations really in Tehran on this, because they see this now as a security vacuum opening up in Iraq, that their militias that they back can kind of take over and cause problems for peace and stability there. And I think it's really the US is clearly hoping, believing that the Iraqi state is strong enough to control these militias. And there is, of course, the fact that they are still very actively involved in advising and being security partners for Iraq.
2: The US technology executives who signed a voluntary artificial intelligence safety accord at the White House have already acknowledged that the measures may eventually need to be written into law. US President Donald Trump has said the industry will be self-policing, but some of the signatories themselves have warned of the technology's risks. Pressure is growing on the UK Prime Minister to set out how he intends to fund a promised national care service. Andy Burnham says he will adjust the state pension system to make the savings to pay for it, but economists have warned it won't be enough. UK Culture Minister Lisa Nandy has defended the proposals.
5: It could require additional funding, but the first step, and it's a bold step, it is a one that is not without political pain, is Andy's decision to, after the next election, adjust the triple lock, which will, we think, free up around £15 billion a year by the end of the 2030s.
2: From bureaus worldwide, this...
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1: From Feature Story News in Washington, I'm Nick Harper. Israel has suspended all Fly Dubai flights and launched a multi-agency investigation after a co-pilot on a Tel Aviv-bound flight allegedly stabbed the captain and attempted to crash the aircraft. Israeli Prime Minister Benjamin Netanyahu has called the incident an extremely serious security breach. Ever since Blake Sifton reports from Tel Aviv.
2: We understand there were between 160 and 180 passengers on this flight from Dubai to Tel Aviv. Almost all of them are Israeli. And as the plane was entering Jordanian airspace, it took an abrupt U-turn. And at that point, it issued two distress signals. One was a general emergency signal, and the other was for a hijacking, or what's called unlawful.

0: unlawful interference. Flight tracking websites also show that the plane plummeted some 17,000 feet in just under 2 minutes.
1: Iran's Foreign Minister Abbas Araghchi has presented his cabinet with a proposal from Washington, delivered through Qatari mediators, as the two sides seek a path to ending the war. US President Donald Trump, though, has publicly denied offering Tehran any sanctions relief. Iran says it sees the withdrawal of American forces from Iraq as a security vacuum its allies can now exploit. Ever since Kate Fisher reports from Washington.
2: Celebrations really in Tehran on this, because they see this now as a security vacuum opening up in Iraq, that their militias that they back can kind of take over and cause problems for peace and stability there. And I think it's really the US is clearly hoping, believing that the Iraqi state is strong enough to control these militias. And there is, of course, the fact that they are still very actively involved in advising and being security partners for Iraq.
1: The US technology executives who signed a voluntary artificial intelligence safety accord at the White House have already acknowledged that the measures may eventually need to be written into law. US President Donald Trump has said the industry will be self-policing, but some of the signatories themselves have warned of the technology's risks. Pressure is growing on the UK Prime Minister to set out how he intends to fund a promised national care service. Andy Burnham says he will adjust the state pension system to make the savings to pay for it, but economists have warned it won't be enough. UK Culture Minister Lisa Nandy has defended the proposals.
3: It could require additional funding, but the first step, and it's a bold step, it is a one that is not without political pain, is Andy's decision to, after the next election, adjust the triple lock, which will, we think, free up around £15 billion a year by the end of the 2030s.
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0: The latest news next.
1: The chief executive of the company that runs the Eiffel Tower will step down after a backlash over female staff being replaced by male colleagues during a visit by a Hindu religious group. Patrick Branco-Ruivo, who has been director general of the Paris Landmark since 2018, will leave his job at the end of the year. The company said an internal investigation found that operational flaws and shortcomings in organising the visit led to the unacceptable removal of female staff. They were replaced by male colleagues as a delegation of around 100 people visited the Eiffel Tower earlier this month. More than 400 people, mostly teenagers, have been detained in France on Tuesday over student protests at high schools across the country. The demonstrations, which began in Paris and have seen teenagers blockade their schools for days, stem from issues including overcrowded classes and teacher shortages. At least 10 teachers and several students, as well as 48 law enforcement officials, have been injured during Tuesday's protests. According to the Education Ministry, at least 400 schools were affected. Pictures and videos appear to show bins being set alight and bus stops being damaged by protesters. The president of France's hard-right national rally, Jordan Bardella, has said he will sue for libel after a report published anti-Semitic comments that it alleged that he had made as a young activist. The Mediapart website released what it said was a result of several months of investigation into dozens of written conversations that Bardella allegedly had in 2013. With 7 months to go before France's presidential election,

0: Bardella condemned what he called the beginnings of a total war aimed at destabilizing his party, and the National Rally presidential candidate Marine Le Pen said that she had total confidence in him. And Celine Dion has opened Paris Fashion Week with a surprise performance of her 2002 hit I'm Alive underneath the city's famous Eiffel Tower. The Canadian star, who was diagnosed with a rare neurological disease called stiff person syndrome in 2022, took to the runway at the end of L'Oréal's annual show. Dion performed a comeback show in the city earlier this month, her first since her 2020 concert in New Jersey, which was the last before the COVID pandemic cut her tour short. Paris Fashion Week, showcasing women's spring-summer collections, runs until the 6th of October. WRP News, I'm Paul McNally.
1: Here is your cultural tip on WRP. 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
1: From feature story news in Washington, I'm Nick Harper. Israel has suspended all Fly Dubai flights and launched a multi-agency investigation after a co-pilot on a Tel Aviv-bound flight allegedly stabbed the captain and attempted to crash the aircraft. Israeli Prime Minister Benjamin Netanyahu has called the incident an extremely serious security breach. FSN's Blake Sifton reports from Tel Aviv.
2: We understand there were between 160 and 180 passengers on this flight from Dubai to Tel Aviv. Almost all of them are Israeli. And as the plane was entering Jordanian airspace, it took an abrupt U-turn. And at that point, it issued two distress signals. One was a general emergency signal, and the other was for a hijacking, or what's called unlawful interference. Flight tracking websites also show that the plane plummeted some 17,000 feet in just under 2 minutes.
1: Iran's foreign minister Abbas Araghchi has presented his cabinet with a proposal from Washington, delivered through Qatari mediators, as the two sides seek a path to ending the war. US President Donald Trump, though, has publicly denied offering Tehran any sanctions relief. Iran says it sees the withdrawal of American forces from Iraq as a security vacuum its allies can now exploit. FSN's Kate Fisher reports from Washington.
3: Celebrations really in Tehran on this, because they see this now as a security vacuum opening up in Iraq that their militias that they back can kind of take over and cause problems for peace and stability there. And I think it's really the US is clearly hoping, believing that the Iraqi state is strong enough to control these militias. And there is, of course, the fact that they are still very actively involved in advising and being security partners for Iraq.
1: The US technology executives who signed a voluntary artificial intelligence safety accord at the White House have already acknowledged that the measures may eventually need to be written into law. US President Donald Trump has said the industry will be self-policing, but some of the signatories themselves have warned of the technology's risks. Pressure is growing.